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0: Selena Gomez with Rema and Calm Down. Coming up, got some Alex Warren and Bon Jovi, but right now it's the Plain White Tees and Hey There, Delilah.
1: Hey there, Delilah, what's it like in New York City? I'm 1,000 miles away, but girl, tonight you look so pretty. Yes, you do.

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2: They say the holy water's watered down, and this town's lost its faith.

0: Alex Warren with Ordinary. A farmer from Wisconsin by the name of Dennis happened to cross paths with a Kenyan runner and a farmer named Betty at a marathon in Hong Kong. That sounds like the beginning of a joke. They discovered they shared a passion for both marathons and farming and quickly became close friends. Dennis invited Betty to visit his farm in Wisconsin, and she did. They spent a lot of time training and running races and working on the farm, and Betty even drove a tractor for the first time.
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3: I'm Isaac Isringhausen, taking a look at your WPMB forecast. For today, we'll see showers and thunderstorms likely before noon with a high of 80. Tonight, partly cloudy skies with a low of 59. For tomorrow, Tuesday, we'll see sunny skies with a high of 78. And that's for your forecast here on AM 1500, 104.7 FM, 102.7 FM, WPMB.
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1: Memories Maroon 5. Taylor Swift is exploring a new area of law thanks to artificial intelligence. We'll talk about it in a few. The Fate of Ophelia,

Sam Smith says this song really happened in his life. He fell for someone, and it was so hard to find out. They had no interest in him at all. Stay with me.

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After all, these are your favorite songs, right? Don't worry, we'll keep them coming, because we got you covered. From Vandalia, this is WPMB.

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4: 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Why? Well, because he never left the palace.
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4: 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And trimming and grooming and tweezing and plucking.
5: Perfecting perfection.
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4: But they didn't. 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
5: At least my back isn't very hairy.
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7: I'm Rita Frazier. First week of June, we have so many events that the RFD Farm Week team will be covering in the month of June alone. It'll blow your mind.
6: Well, it won't be long. State FFA convention will be down in Springfield, too.
7: County fairs. We have Illinois Beef Association annual meeting. We have World Pork Expo out in Des Moines. Rhiannon Branch is headed out there, and just so many.
6: That's right. Yeah, you'll be with Illinois Beef tomorrow, won't you?
7: That's right. That is their annual meeting. They're on the fairgrounds, an all-day event. And here's the kicker. Two, not one, but two delicious beef meals.
6: I was thinking that, actually, when I was thinking Beef Summer Conference, I'd be like, I bet you get fed

0: High school days, yes. Jerseyville was the city pool. And, you know, if you got lucky and you got to stay in town with a friend or something, you went to the pool. But normally, you know, our body of water to swim in was usually brown.
1: No chlorine in the local water.
0: All natural. That's right.
1: Oh, boy. All right, stay with us. It's RFD, Illinois.

0: With this week's edition of Farm Week, the early word, I'm Delos Yonke. Illinois Farm Bureau's partnering with the University of Illinois Urbana-Champaign to share Breaking Down Biologicals, an eight-part educational series exploring biological products and their role in modern agriculture, hosted by Connor Sybil, research assistant professor in the College of ACES, 3 degrees from the U of I. The first in the series will be a review of biologicals, biostimulants, and biofertilizers in this week's Farm Week. How did a mostly dry May affect this year's crop? Get the latest from the Farm Week Crop Watcher team. In this week's Farm Week, no other Farm Weekly in Illinois has as many people on the ground in Illinois covering Illinois agriculture for you with the depth on key issues to keep you profitable. 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
1: Back on RFD Illinois, I'm Rita Frazier. The Illinois General Assembly ended the spring session in the wee hours of the morning. They did pass a budget of $55.9 billion, what they call maintenance budget. However, the Family Farm Preservation Act did not make it into a final budget package. Chris Davis is Director of State Legislation, Illinois Farm Bureau.
2: Unfortunately, yet again, the Family Farm Preservation Act failed to make it into any final budget package, despite extensive efforts of the state team, of the board, of Farm Bureau members throughout the state. We had support of every caucus and sub-caucus in the General Assembly. We had the support of progressives, moderates, Republicans. We just weren't successful getting the Family Farm Preservation Act included in the final budget package. It's a little stunning right now. We'll take some time to reassess our efforts, and we'll move forward to continue the effort to try to get estate tax reform in the state of Illinois. This is a uniquely Illinois problem that requires a solution.
1: Davis said the General Assembly did pass the $55.9 billion budget and talked about the agriculture funding for IDOA and other programs in the state.
2: This is a level budget operationally. Across most of the budget, Department of Agriculture was held harmless. There are not cuts to the Department of Ag budget. Funding is essentially level from last fiscal year. Soil and water conservation districts were funded at exactly the same level. Cover crops were funded at the same level. 4-H extension. Department of Ag budget is essentially unchanged from last year.
1: Davis closed by talking about the biggest surprises of the session.
2: Just how this budget came together is a little bit of a surprise. There really wasn't an agreement on a budget until Sunday, until this last day. Obviously, the fact that the Family Farm Preservation Act was not included was quite a surprise. We had so much support for the estate tax reform initiative in this last week. We were feeling confident coming into this weekend. Really, just the absence of that part of the puzzle and that piece that all of Farm Bureau worked so hard for. President Nelson himself coming down to Springfield for a couple of days this past week and advocating. We're really surprised that the Family Farm Preservation Act was not included this year.
1: Chris Davis, Illinois Farm Bureau. USDA working on plans to distribute millions of new base acres eligible for ARC and PLC payments under last year's One Big Beautiful Bill Act. RFD Washington correspondent Matt Kay reports.
3: Farm Production and Conservation Undersecretary Richard Fordyce says FSA is figuring farm eligibility for the new base acres.
4: 30 million additional base acres will be allocated across the country. And right now, FSA, they're in the process of finalizing what we're calling a history dig, understanding the number of acres planted in what crops from 2019 to 2023.
3: Fordyce says at that point, FSA will notify the landowner how many new base acres they're eligible to receive. with nothing to sign or agree to.
4: The only action is if the landowner chooses to opt out. And if they choose to opt out, then they have 90 days to notify the Farm Service Agency that they're choosing to opt out. That notification is going to go to the landowner. It will not go to the operator.
3: And if FSA calculates new base acre eligibility above 30 million.
4: So if we happen to come up with more than 30 million eligible acres, we'll have to prorate that. And certainly we're going to do that in a very judicious way. It'll be done equally across crops and across geographies.
3: But landowners can't receive a number of new base acres that would put them over the number of acres on their farm. Bottom line, the new base acres are part of last year's effort to expand the farm safety net in the absence of a new farm bill. For the RFD Radio Network, Matt Kay, Washington.
1: 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DeLoss has more news to come next here on RFD Illinois.
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0: Welcome back to RFD Illinois. I'm DeLoss Yonke. And we start the month of June. We start with a pretty warm week. The first half of the week, at least, looks pretty dry. Maybe some rain late in the week, but start the month dry like we spent most of May. And an awfully wet April. May, not so much. What's ahead? Eric Snodgrass, Senior Science Fellow at Nutrien Ag Solutions.
8: Well, I mean, that's been the issue. You know, I was talking to some growers this past week, and, you know, April gave us very, very few windows to get a crop in, but it was mild. April was mild, and so when the window presented itself, they got in the field. Well, the beginning of May comes along, it gets cooler, and then for much of the Midwest, it went very, very dry for places. And it feels like we just keep flipping the switch, and it's given some of this early planted crop too much variance, which has caused an uneven stand. But folks that waited until May, even though they planted into a little bit cooler weather, I think the stand's coming up more evenly because the crop at least is growing in the same direction the whole time. You know, it was interesting. It was so warm in April that when they planted, the crop started growing straight up, and then when it cooled off at the end of April, beginning of May, the crop started chasing heat, and it was actually warmer at 7 inches below the topsoil than it was in the air. And so the crop kind of made it, the root system at least, made an interesting turnaround in some of those corn plants.
0: 7 inches, that's down there a ways.
8: Yeah, it is, but it was in fact warmer down there because of some of that heat we had in April versus how cool it came in May.
9: What would normally be the difference? How much of a deficit would it be under the surface that much?
8: Oh, well, typically, I mean, we would see the air temperatures up to 10 degrees warmer than the soil temperatures if you get normal progression of heat in May, like we're now seeing at the end of May. But it wasn't that way if you planted in early April.
9: Do you sense a point here where maybe we get into June, people are like, are we in an El Nino right now? Like, are we starting to feel the effects of this sort of thing?
8: We are. You know, by every metric that we have to measure an El Nino, we are in El Nino conditions. And interestingly enough, in 2023, which was also another rapidly developing El Nino event, we spent most of the last 3 weeks of May dry and the first 3 weeks of June dry. Now, it rained in July, there's no doubt about it. But there's some concern now that we found ourselves back into some sort of pattern like that, where models maybe hint at rain in week two that doesn't materialize for a lot of the Midwestern Corn Belt. The only good news about it is if we're going to have a time period where we're struggling for that kind of moisture and struggling for, you know, keeping moisture up in the soil, June is the month you want to do it in. As long as the July rains come in, and guess what? When you look at all the historical analogs and predict July based on everything we know about El Nino and all the complementary things that go around it, July typically comes in stormy. So if we're dry in June and then stormy in July, that's a pretty good recipe for a corn and soybean crop. And right now, given what's going on with this El Nino, I've got to imagine that that's going to be the progression of events as we go forward. But it's going to make a lot of us uneasy going into June with some drier weather around. And it's also probably going to be reflected in the markets at some point because they start paying attention to weather this time of year.
0: Eric Snodgrass, Nutrien Ag Solutions. That was from Friday. Also, some Fridays, some talk about these markets now that we turn the calendar to June. We closed last week, July corn off 16.5 from Friday to Friday. December was down 11.5. July soybeans lost 9.75 for the week, while November actually gained 2.25. July Kansas City wheat was down 32.25. Chicago down 35.75. Spring wheat was down 26 cents. While the outside markets, the indices had record highs late last week. But when it comes to the corn market, if you don't have too much of a weather risk right now, don't have much war premium, now, what is there going to be to boost this market in the short term? Matt Webster, River Valley Cooperative.
10: Getting planted, right? Taking some of that risk out of that delayed planting, especially in the northern Indiana, Michigan, northern Ohio areas. They've had good windows to maybe get caught up, get everything in the ground. So there's not going to be a planting delay. There's not going to be any issues there. We've had Safrina, you know, a month ago we were talking about a little bit of dry weather with Safrina. And that's subsided now, you know, and their crop is going good. And they're starting harvest here, you know, in down there. And then you also have, you know, the Iran situation that was of the top of mind of a lot of things and the whipsaw battles that we have each day with that. So, and it looks like we're closer to, like, some sort of an agreement or some sort of a deal, you know, worked out, which is, so you're just, you know, de-risking, you know, what we had the run-up for 30 days ago.
0: Matt Webster, River Valley Cooperative. Sometimes old crop corn gradually moves its way higher. Independence Day, sometimes it's Father's Day. Sometimes it puts in the high in May, if not sooner. So we'll certainly be following that. What would be the catalyst if we were to get a boost out of these? Already looking ahead to the

0: By the way, the bridge payment for specialty crops has been announced. USDA Secretary Brooke Rollins on Friday announced payment rates and the enrollment period for the Assistance for Specialty Crops Farmers Program, $1.625 billion in payments. If you have a login.gov account, you can access the information starting today. If you don't have an account, you can enroll in person at local Farm Service Agency starting next Monday, the 8th. It's RFD, Illinois.
1: With the RFD Ag Market Summary for this Monday morning, I'm Jim Taylor. Corn, beans, and Chicago wheat all finishing Friday lower. July corn closing 446 and three quarters, down 9. September corn down 8.5, 455 and three quarters. December corn 475, down 7 and a quarter. July beans closing 1186 and three quarters, down 7 and three quarters. August beans down 5 and three quarters, 1190 and a quarter. November beans 1190, down 4. July wheat finishing 610 and a half, down 13 and a half. September wheat down 13 and a half, 623 and a half. December wheat 643, down 13 and a quarter. July bean meal 329.80, down 430. And July bean oil on Friday 77.72, up $1.02. Current electronic overnight trading, July corn up three quarters, September corn up half a penny, December corn 475 and three quarters, up three quarters. July beans in the overnight up a nickel, August beans up a nickel, and November beans also up a nickel, 11.95. July wheat in the overnight up four and three quarters, September wheat up four and three quarters, December wheat 647 and a half, up four and a half. Outside markets this morning, August Brent crude oil 93.99, up 287. The August gold contract 45.26.70, down 66.30 this morning. Livestock trade from Friday, August feeders 348.42, down 460. September feeder cattle down 490, 345.35. June live cattle 248.25, down $1.50. August live cattle down $1.95, 239.05. June lean hogs 95.85, down $1.12. July lean hogs on Friday 99.50. down 262. Illinois direct barrels and gilts trading steady on Friday, 49.255. 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
2: This is early morning weather report for Monday from meteorologist Paul Otto for listeners on the RFD Radio Network. Through about 10 p.m. tonight, all of our shower and thunderstorm chances will be the result of two causes. The first cause is a boundary that has set up over northeast portions of the state that separates basically the resort-style air mass that we had over the weekend, categorized by low humidity levels, from the slightly uncomfortable air just to the west. And the second potential cause will mainly affect western Illinois from a warm front that will be moving our way from Missouri and Iowa. And that is going to produce showers and thunderstorms. Could be a pretty wide band across western portions of the state for all of this morning before coming to an end early this afternoon. Although any precipitation stemming from one of these two sources will weaken as it tries to enter interior portions of the state, and those extra clouds will keep our temperatures in check so they only reach normal or even fall just shy of normal for today only. After today, extreme western and southern portions of the state will continue to teeter-totter back and forth between the two air masses, but remaining dry before things become unsettled again late in the week and into the first half of this weekend. Due to the hit-or-miss variety of today's activity, it's likely that the drought conditions over north-central portions of the state will worsen, especially in the short term. The mid-range forecast period for the 6th through the 10th of June, as this period begins, looks like instability in the atmosphere increases further, to all due to the warm front, one finally passing through all the way from west to east, ending the resort-style conditions over even eastern and northeastern portions of the state. But it will bring beneficial rainfall on the order of a half to 2 inches of rainfall, and at least bring us back to normal levels. Look for 90s to show up in southwest Illinois, and everybody is going to be about 5 to 10 degrees above normal. This has been Freeze Notice. Meteorologist Paul Otto for the RFD Radio Network.
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3: All right, thinking of summertime music, let's do a lyric challenge. Calling out around the world, are you ready for a brand new beat? Summer's here, and the time is right
0: for dancing in the street.
3: That's right, from 1965. It's Martha and the Vandellas. Is that right?
0: Oh, wow. Okay, covered many, many, many times.
3: Many, many, many times, but that's the one that pops up from 1960.
0: Who Jagger sing that with?
3: Oh, no. Ooh, that's a good question.
0: I need to go back and find that. I know Mick Jagger did one version of it, but yeah, I like the original with the trumpets and yeah, it's a good toe-tap. Very nice.
3: Absolutely.
0: All right, thanks for joining us. I'm Delos Yonke.
3: I'm Rita Frazier. Have a great day. Thank you for joining us here on the RFB Radio Network.
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1: Mitch Anthony here with today's Daily Dose. It was once said, people who will lie for you will lie to you. Another observer remarked, how could two people who both cheated to have one another ever be able to fully trust one another? Both questions beg a debate on the topic of moral absolutes versus moral relativism. If we determine that lying, cheating, or stealing is permissible under certain circumstances, where then do we draw the line on allowable circumstances? It has been said on moral relativism that all we are doing is allowing for individual instead of universal definition of inviolable values. Once a lie is redefined by each individual, there is no longer any such thing as a lie. All religious and ethical codes around the globe recognize certain values as necessary for civility and order. Speaking the truth, taking or keeping only what belongs to us are examples. These values, when promoted and enforced, not only make a nation great, but the individual great as well. 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
2: Time to get on the telly to call up Deal and Deli, Delmar Mills at Hex Chevrolet Vandalia, and away we go. 1-618-283-0381, and we will be with delightful, delicious, to sugar-free Delmar Mills of the Hills. Delmar the Thrill Mills will be with us right precisely exactly now. Or maybe now.
3: Good morning, Hex Chevrolet Vandalia.
2: Good morning, Delmar Mills at Hex Chevrolet Vandalia. How are you this nice, fine, brisky morning?
3: I'm good. How are you, bud?
2: I'm doing great.
3: Good.
2: Well, I got a question for you. I've got a statement for you. Delmar, did you know? Delmar, did you know that chewing gum boosts mental proficiency and is considered a better test aid than caffeine, but nobody knows why?
3: Really? I've heard something about that, like chewing gum can help you concentrate on things or something.
2: I do have a theory on that. That increases blood flow to the head because you're chewing.
3: Yeah.
2: And also
3: like
2: good
3: exercise or something.
2: And the act of chewing also, you know, gives you something to relax with.
3: You're right. Yeah, exactly. Kind of like a pacifier, so to speak, I guess.
2: And of course, chewing gum was strictly banned in school for many years. I don't know if it still is.
3: Yeah, for sure. Yeah, chewing gum, because everybody put it under the desk.
2: That's what I was thinking, is that everybody puts it under the desk. They had no idea back then that chewing gum would help you learn, but mostly the kids put it under their desk, and that's why it got banned.
3: Right. Yeah, there was a lot of intelligence left under the desk, you know, it seemed like the way you're talking about it over the years. And I don't know, you could probably chew gum or do whatever you want now in school. I really don't know. It's probably got a little bit easier, maybe the rules are maybe more yet less. I don't know if that makes sense, but
2: girls don't have to wear dresses to school anymore.
3: Yeah, that's true.
2: They didn't when I was in school either, but
3: for years
2: they did.
3: Right. Yeah, I always liked the open campus. You know, we were kind of blessed with that. You know, we could go out to lunch and stuff like that. It was kind of cool. I don't even know if they can do that anymore. I don't think they can.
2: No, they can't. They got a closed campus.
3: I'll be darned. Well,
2: but they have better food. They have better food choices now. So,
3: right, they do. They have more choices, and it's probably maybe even more nutritional now. So, but school's not in, so we don't want to bore people with that, right?
2: Oh yeah, we don't want to talk about that. That's a bummer right now.
3: Yeah, yeah. So, hey, new 2026 Chevrolet Equinox LT we just got in. So, stock number 4269. Just remember that. This thing has got some great money off. So, if you're looking to get into a fantastic gas mileage SUV, and it's affordable, what is the MSRP on that? $34,285. And then we got special financing on those with some extremely low interest rates. It's going to help keep the monthly payment down lower, which we all like. We got a good selection of the Chevrolet Trailblazers right now. We have more coming in. That is the good news. So the new Chevy Trailblazer, stop down and take a look at it. You'd be surprised how roomy and how large the Chevy Trailblazer is. I mean, a ton of cargo room, which makes it very, very nice. And then we've also got the Chevrolet Equinoxes, of course, which is a great seller for us. I mean, everybody likes the Chevrolet Equinox. It seems like this sets in them. You know what? I noticed the one thing about the Equinox, the seats are extremely comfortable. And I would challenge everyone to come down and set in those, and you can kind of see, you know, how comfortable the front driver and passenger seats are. They're very comfortable seats. So yeah, especially for that long ride. You know, when a better gas mileage vehicle like that, you're going to be tempted to go on a little bit longer rides, maybe go on some trips. So please stop down and take a look at these. We've got a good selection of those and some different colors to choose from. And we've got more stuff rolling in. We still have the Military Appreciation Month going on. So even though it's June 1st,

0: Those incentives run through today. So that's the good news. 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So through today, you can actually take advantage of that as well with all the other current Chevrolet incentives that we've got going on and some real nice local trade-ins that we've been getting in, some nice pickup trucks. 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

0: 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Just saying, purple Oreos. And when we stop talking here, I'm jumping online and ordering. Just saying, gotta get me the purple cookies.
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4: 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For today, showers and thunderstorms. We'll see a high of 80. Tonight, gradually clearing skies with a low of 58. Sunny on Tuesday with a high of 77. 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

0: camera, Ed Sheeran. While his friend Taylor Swift is grabbing headlines for all of her wedding plans, Ed grabbed the number one spot in England for the most played artist. Eighth time in 11 years that he achieved the honor. Data released by, song people and stuff in England said that, yeah, he topped the chart first in 2015 and has returned to the top after being unseated by Taylor just last year. So, hey, they have something to talk about when the wedding happens. Eventually, when the wedding happens.
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0: Love playing the hits, and you love that one. That is Stargazing from Miles Smith. I hope so far so good on this Monday. We know it's a hard day, the hardest of work a day to get through to kick off the work week, but we're going to help you through that with some great music, actually, because you're way more productive working while you're listening to us. We've got UB40 and Katy Perry coming up.
1: 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I'm Jim Taylor. Corn lower, beans and wheat higher at this hour. July corn down 2.5, 444 and a quarter. September corn down 2.5, 453 and a quarter. December corn 473, down 2 pennies. July beans up 2¾, 1189.5. August beans up 2¾, 1193. November beans 1195, up a nickel. July Chicago wheat 616, up 5.5. July KC wheat is up 6¾, 656.5. July bean meal down 380, 326 even. July bean oil up $1.75, 79.47. Livestock trade, August feeders 351.67, up 325. June live cattle up 67 cents, 248.92. June lean hogs 96.07, up 22 cents. Energy market, August Brent crude oil 97.28, up 6.16.

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We are tackling this Monday, June 1st, with some great music. How about some music from Shawn Mendes? There's nothing holding me back.

0: is turning out to be one of her biggest hits. That is Taylor Swift with The Fate of Ophelia. Now, Taylor obviously planning her wedding to Travis Kelce. That is kind of the biggest wedding of the summer, right? Rumor has it that she's getting married in New York City next month in July. Not all the details are known, but I just know one thing. 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I'm hoping that she shows pictures and not keep it so private, but Swifties are probably going to demand that. I'm Andrea Jackson. 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
5: I'm Todd Stapleton, WPMB Weather. 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For today, showers and thunderstorms. We'll see a high of 80. Tonight, gradually clearing skies with a low of 58. Sunny on Tuesday with a high of 77. Ricky Arcox Land Surveying handles all types of surveys. 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
6: This is severe weather season. Severe thunderstorms and tornadoes can develop rapidly. And WKRV and WPME will keep you informed when severe weather is a possibility. When storms are in the area, we're your source for weather information round the clock. We'll bring you the latest forecasts from the National Weather Service and current radar reports. 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

0: good. That is music from Hozier and Too Sweet. Thank you for choosing our radio station to kick off your work week. It's going to be a busy Monday. We're going to get through it together. On the way, some music from the Goo Goo Dolls.
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0: competitive location. Reese Atwood is talking to the home plate umpire, Matt Dial, asking where that location is. It was three of the exact same screwballs working low and away from Ashton Maloney, and she does not get those calls three straight times.
1: Karen Weekly was out of the dugout barking at Matt Dial, the home plate umpire.
0: Yeah.
1: Dial refused to acknowledge her presence, but he's hearing it from several folks. Ella Dodge at third base, I think, was chiming in on that chorus as well.
0: And it is Morrison behind the plate. It's the double orange on the field that will continue to be a conundrum for my eyeballs.
1: Oh, but they are so different, Aaron.
0: Tennessee
1: orange and burnt orange. Let's not confuse them. Here comes J.C. Nichols, and the first pitch is in there for a called strike. And the count is 0-1. Nichols grounded out to second her first time. Now, I've been saying that Nichols is from Durant, Oklahoma.
0: It's
1: you corrected
0: Durant,
1: me.
0: Durant, baby. Durant. A real Okie knows that pronunciation, so I'm
1: Which
0: happy
1: I
0: to correct
1: not.
0: You.
1: A one on the way is in there for a called strike, and the count is 0-2. Is that because KD left and they got mad, so they don't say Durant anymore?
0: It's Durant.
1: I don't want to bring
0: up
1: basketball.
0: That was pre-KD.
1: Basketball's a touchy subject around here right now. 0-2 pitch on the way. Swing and a miss, strike three. J.C. Nichols running up, trying to slap it. That one came up empty. She is dispatched on three pitches. And the Longhorns leave a couple more. They do get on the board thanks to the Atwood homer. Two hits in the inning and two runners left on base. Bottom of the fourth coming up. 1-0 Texas from the Westwood One NCAA Radio Network. This is the Women's College World Series.
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1: 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Last of the fourth inning, 1-0 Texas. Reese Atwood with a line drive home run to center field in the top of the inning. And now Citlali Gutierrez going back to work. She'll face 3, 4, and 5 in the Tennessee order. Beginning with Emma Clark, who was a strikeout victim her first time up. One of two strikeouts so far for Gutierrez. Citlali has only given up one base hit. She has been the victim of a couple of errors behind her. In fact, we can now tell you that they have changed the scoring on the Bella Faw play in the third inning. So there are officially three Texas errors and no hits. Here's the first pitch to Emma Clark, and that one misses low. One ball and no strikes.
0: Quite a big jump for the sophomore in Emma Clark with power this year. Last season as a freshman, two home runs, hit .211 at the plate. Had a big jump this season. Her sophomore year, 14 jacks.
1: One ball, no strikes. Here's the pitch. Swung on and missed. And the count is now one ball and one strike to Clark. No home run bigger than that towering drive to center field in the ninth inning to beat Texas Tech 2-1. One ball and one strike. Clark right up in front of the batter's box. Here comes the pitch, and that one's

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0: That is music from Charles Kelly. Can't Be Alone Tonight. Now, you know that voice from the band Lady A. He is one of the three members, and those harmonies, pretty good. I've seen them live in concert, and I thought, wow, this is better than the recordings. So talented. Coming up, some Matchbox 20 and Michael Jackson.
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2: 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I'm Delos Yonke. Lower start to the week and to the new month, but we did come off our lows, especially around midday. July corn down 2 3/4, 444. September down 3, 452 3/4. December down 2.5, 472 1/2. July soybeans down 6, 1180 3/4. August down 5 1/4, 1185. November down 1 1/4. 1188 3/4. July wheat down 1 3/4, 608 3/4. KC down 2 3/4, 647. Livestock, we were mostly higher. July lean hogs up 35, 99.85. August live cattle up 155, 240.60. August feeders up 312, 351.55. 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
1: This is severe weather season. Severe thunderstorms and tornadoes can develop rapidly. 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When storms are in the area, we're your source for weather information round the clock. We'll bring you the latest forecasts from the National Weather Service and current radar reports. Listen for severe weather updates on WKRV and WPME, brought to you by the Fayette County Farm Bureau, where it's all about farm, family, and food. 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

0: Heading back for that. That's what you'd call a classic. Spandau Ballet in True. Guys, if you want your first date to go well, make sure that you're not making any of these fashion mistakes that women tend to not appreciate. Wrinkled clothes, socks and sandals, Crocs, baggy clothes, dressing too young for your age, and super tight shirts. That said, good luck.
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0: He's got a big birthday happening. Happy birthday in advance to Miles Smith. That is Stargazing.
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